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Variety from the 80s and more. The River 105.9. Cloudy skies and nothing but rain tomorrow. High of 57 for your Sunday. Looking at a low of 51 tonight with the police.

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It is your feel-good Memorial Day weekend. Variety from the 80s and more. The River 105.9. And you know what? Some music videos just don't hold up. But this one definitely does. If not one of the best, the best. Aha. Take on me.

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Ooh, we got a shout out, Variety from the 80s and more, the River 105.9. Jessica checking in from Hartford, just dying to hear something, anything from John Mellencamp. You know what? I like that. No, check that. I love it. Your John Mellencamp is coming up next.

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The River 105.9 with cloudy skies and rain tomorrow. High of 57 for your Sunday with a low of 51 tonight.

0: 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So are we.
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It is your feel-good Saturday night variety from the 80s and more. The River 105.9 with a shout-out to Michelle in Hartford. Checking in for some Journey. Okay, we can do that. Yeah, your Journey coming up next right after Aerosmith.

0: Don't lie. You've tried to walk like an Egyptian on more than one occasion. Yep, you're 80s. So are we.
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right, here we are, Memorial Day weekend, variety from the 80s and more, the River 105.9, well, they say cloudy skies and definitely rain again tomorrow, high of 57 for your Sunday, looking at a low of 51 tonight with naked eyes.

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Good Memorial Day weekend. Variety from the 80s and more. The River 105.9. Yep. They say cloudy skies and nothing but rain tomorrow. High of 57 for your Sunday. And we're looking at a low of 51 tonight with Men at Work.

0: 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So are we.
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Hey, I'm Michelle Fay on the River 105.9. Don't miss Kerry Collins kicking off your morning tomorrow at 5. He'll keep the variety from the 80s and more playing all morning long on the River 105.9.

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variety from the 80s and more. It's the River 105.9. Good morning. It's Steve Kelly. Talkback messages already. Gina, yeah, I got the go-go's for you. Matter of fact, we'll do it next after Meatloaf on the River 105.9.

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We do appreciate it. I know a little cloudy, a little cool, a little rainy in some areas. Hey, you still got the day off. Enjoy it. Black Crowes on the way after Fleetwood Mac on the

We are the absolute epitome of the word variety from the 80s and more. Great one from Cyndi Lauper. Vintage Blue Oyster Cult, both coming up before 7. Goo Goo Dolls now at the River 105.

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1: Hey, it's Amanda Jo from the Country 92.5 Morning Show here for Community Access and the Travelers Championship. Last year, Travelers donated $4 million to area charities, 2.8 of that from their Birdies for Charity program, thanks to Webster Bank and Aetna, which matches 15% of donations made to participating charities now through the Sunday of Travelers. Over 220 charities participating this year, and right now, we're here with Marissa Widener, the Executive Vice President and Chief Corporate Responsibility Officer at Webster Bank. How are you today?
2: I'm doing well. How about yourself?
1: On my third cup of coffee, so we're cooking with grease this morning.
2: I love it.
1: So now, Webster Bank, originally you guys are based out of Waterbury, right?
2: Yes, we are. We're based out of Waterbury. We are, what I'd like to say, a values-based company. We've got a long-standing dedication to corporate responsibility right here in Connecticut and across our entire footprint. It's integral to how we do business. And giving back to the communities where we live and work through, you know, volunteerism and financial investment, but most important, through strong nonprofit partnerships, has been part of Webster's core values since our inception.
1: How long has Webster Bank been involved with the Birdies program?
2: So we were a founding partner of the Travelers Tournament. And so we've been involved with the tournament for over 20 years, and we've been part of the Birdies program since inception. So it's been a long-standing partnership.
1: That's amazing. Now, I know Webster Bank already gives so much back to a lot of Connecticut organizations independently, like the Food Share, Junior Achievement, but helping with the bonus pool for Birdies. Last year, you guys helped deliver $2.8 million to over 200 different charities, which is amazing. But what made you guys want to get involved in this program and in the tournament in general?
2: Program is special. You know, we give at Webster Bank according to our philanthropic pillars in alignment with who we are as a financial institution. Birdies for Charity allows us to open that up to all different nonprofits across the communities that we serve. So it gives us that platform to do it. The other thing is, when you think about how nonprofits contribute to Birdies for Charity, well, how they raise the dollars, I should say, via Birdies for Charity, they are able to go out, raise the dollars through the platform. They get 100% of every dollar raised plus a bonus, right? As you mentioned, mm-hmm. provided by Webster Bank. And we're thrilled to be able to do that.
1: I got to say thank you, because this is my first year really being involved and talking to all of the charities. And I've learned so much. The other day I was talking to Kim Morgan from Junior Achievement, which, being a bank, I thought was so amazing what they do, teaching people more about personal finance, because I wish I had learned that in high school.
2: Oh, how wonderful that you talked to Kim Morgan. I actually serve on the board as vice chair of her organization, Junior Achievement of Greater Fairfield County. So that's wonderful.
1: Oh my gosh, that's so good. I mean, honestly, I was telling her, had I known what, you know, they teach, maybe I'd be in a better financial position and buying myself a home one of these days sooner than later. But honestly, I think that program is so, so amazing. But aside from all the amazing charities you're helping to support through Travelers, what's your favorite part of the tournament?
2: So my favorite part of the tournament, I think you just articulated, it's really getting the opportunity to hear about the impact that the dollars raised is making, right? So you get to understand from all of the various nonprofit agencies what they're doing in the community, and then how they're leveraging the dollars to help them expand their reach, improve their impact. That's what's the most exciting part. Of course, the tournament has golf that we all love.
1: Yep.
2: And you know, it's very exciting to get to the end and see who's going to be the champion. But at the end of the day, the real champions are the nonprofits in our community. They're the ones that are creating meaningful impact, and we get the pleasure and opportunity to help support that and really enhance the visibility of these nonprofits through exactly what you're doing with these interviews, and then, of course, helping raise the much-needed dollars that can help go a long way.
1: Marissa, thank you so much for all you and Webster Bank continue to do for the Birdies program. And, of course, if you want to make a donation and have that 15% match made thanks to Webster Bank in Aetna. Head to travelerschampionship.com to make your donation to one of the over 200 different charities. Seriously, I have learned so much in the last couple days, and I really thank you and Webster Bank for that.
2: Well, thank you. Thanks for the time to be able to come on and talk about it. You can see clearly we have a lot of excitement around the tournament, and for very good reason. There's nothing better than coming together as a community and helping the nonprofits serve those that need it most.
3: Again, Marissa, thank you so much for everything you and Webster Bank are doing through the Birdies for Charity program. Now it's time to highlight some of these charities. Coming up, let's talk with the Jason Jacobowski from the Connecticut Food Share.
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3: Good morning, good morning, good morning. If you're just joining us, my name's Amanda Joe. I'm from the Kincher 92.5 Morning Show, and here this morning for Community Access, talking with a number of the charities that are involved this year with the Travelers Birdies for Charity program. 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
1: Over 220 charities participating this year, and right now we're here with Jason Jacobowski, the president and CEO of the Connecticut Food Share. How are you?
4: I'm great, Amanda Joe. How are you?
1: Not too bad on my third cup of coffee, so we're cooking with grease.
4: There you go. That's good. That's good.
1: Now, I imagine you might be a little busier more than ever with the prices of everything so high for everyone. Can you give us a scale of what it's been like lately for the food share?
4: It's been a rough couple of months. I mean, I think it's been a rough couple of months for people in general, so that means it's been a rough couple of months for us. I think you're seeing grocery prices have continued to climb. Gas prices are higher than I can't remember when they were this high before. You know, we have 20 trucks here that we send all over the state of Connecticut. We're spending an extra $2,000 a week.
1: Oh, wow.
4: Just on diesel fuel. You know, that's an extra $100,000 a year that we just weren't spending a couple of weeks ago. So,
1: yeah.
4: You know, it's tough, and the need isn't going down. I mean, there's still 515,000 people in the state of Connecticut who are food insecure. We've got 46 million meals that we need to distribute this year. So it's tough. It's definitely a challenge, but we're thankful. We've got a lot of great supporters out there and a lot of folks behind us.
1: Of course, any type of donation is great, but with your food share connections, monetary, I'm sure, is preferred because you can make that go a longer way.
4: Absolutely. I always say, if you've got some cans of food that you want to donate, go to your local food pantry. They'll be happy to take them. But if you want to donate money, you're always better off donating to a food bank like ours, because we're able to purchase more. We're buying in bulk. We're buying by the truckload. We usually say that for every dollar that we raise, we're able to provide two meals for people across the state of Connecticut. So that's right. I mean, it's a pretty efficient use of donor dollars here at Connecticut Food Share.
1: And how long have you been involved with the Birdies program through Travelers?
4: Oh, for years. I mean, I've been involved with, going back, I've been involved with Travelers Championship even to my previous job. But I mean, I think this is year 7 or 8 now for us with mm-hmm. Birdies for Charity. It's a great program. You know, we're very thankful that, you know, Webster Bank and Aetna continue to support it. The Travelers Championship is so generous to us, not just through Birdies for Charity, but also throughout the year. They've donated to our Thanksgiving campaigns. They're always there to support us. But Birdies for Charity is great. It's a fun way to donate to a charity. And also around one of the biggest events of the year here in Connecticut, the Travelers Championship. So, we've done it probably 7 or 8 years now.
1: That's awesome. And again, like, you guys have, when you get those monetary donations, you have much bigger buying power because of all your connections. But on top of that, when people donate to the Connecticut Food Share right now through the Birdies program, they're getting that 15% bonus. So bonus.
4: Absolutely.
1: Ad bonus.
4: Yeah, that's the great thing about the program is, you know, if you donate a dollar, you're really donating $1.15, because you do have that bonus and the matching from Webster Bank and from Aetna. So it's really a win-win for the nonprofits here in the state of Connecticut and the nonprofits who participate. You know, we obviously are we can be choosy sometimes in terms of what we participate in, but this is always a no-brainer for us. You know, the Travelers Championship that donates millions of dollars every single year. You know, I don't know too many other golf tournaments in which 100% of the net proceeds go to charity. And, you know, we're just proud to be a part of that.
1: All right. 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
4: 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You could make a donation. 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You can sign up to volunteer. More importantly, if you know anybody who's in need, you can find out where all of our pantries are, where all of our mobile sites are, and we're there for you.
1: And of course, if you want to get the Connecticut Food Share, that 15% bonus through the Birdies program, thanks to Webster Bank and Aetna, head to travelerschampionship.org. Thank you so much, Jason, for joining us.
4: Well, thank you, Amanda Joe. 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
3: If you're just joining us this morning, my name's Amanda Joe. I'm from the Country 92.5 Morning Show here with Community Access, and we're catching up with a number of charities that are involved this year in the Travelers Championship Birdies for Charity program.
1: Over 220 charities participating this year, and right now we're here with Rick Wyman, the Executive Director for Community Music School in Essex. How you doing today?
5: Good, doing great.
1: Anything that has to do with music and spreading that love, I love. So can you give us a little backstory to the Community Music School and what you focus on?
5: Yeah, so we've been here 42 years, and we provide private lessons available on pretty much every instrument. And all of the lessons are taught by degreed music professionals who are wonderful performers and teachers. So we have hundreds of people of all ages that come here for their lessons every week, and that's the core of what we do. But we also have a variety of other wonderful music programs. We have a string ensemble that's intergenerational. About 50 people play in that, rehearse every week and perform. We have a New Horizons band, which is primarily geared towards retirees, that meets during the day, and that's for people that maybe always wish they played an instrument or are coming back to an instrument. And it's a really fun group. We have a variety of programs for kids ages 6 through 9, introduction to piano or voice or violin classes. And we also have these beautiful Music Together classes, which it's a wonderful national curriculum where babies through 5-year-olds come with their parents for weekly classes that are really wonderful and set wonderful music foundations. But it's just a really wonderful place where we provide this opportunity for people of all ages to really study music in a meaningful way in this area of small towns down along the shoreline.
1: Yeah, I really love that it's all ages. I mean, I really honed in on you talking about intergenerational and retirees especially.
5: Yeah, yeah. And during COVID, for example, we really made an effort to follow the guidelines and have our string ensemble still rehearse and the New Horizons band. And so many people told me that that's what got them through COVID, was coming together and playing with their friends. And it's been really wonderful because, you know, music on its own and learning music is important. But then there's also the community building aspect of it that has always been so wonderful to see.
1: Now, how many different towns would you say you have people coming into the program?
5: Yeah, we have, I mean, in total, there are about 35 towns represented of people that come here. But you know, the majority of them are from the Old Lyme, Old Saybrook, Westbrook, Essex area down here, East Lyme. So, you know, that unless you're in Hartford or New Haven or Providence, you don't necessarily have this level of opportunity like we offer here. So it's been really fun to see all that happen.
1: Now, is this your first year or another year that you've been involved with the Birdies program?
5: This is our second year. So we were involved last year, and it was really wonderful to be part of that. And we look forward to being part of it again this year.
1: How would you say overall that really helped you with donations, being involved in the program?
5: Well, it's wonderful because, you know, as we're always looking to support our programs, and you know, 30% of our budget comes from donations, and to have that additional support from Webster Bank, the 15% match, is a wonderful motivator for people to give and see it go even further. So it's been really wonderful.
1: And when somebody is donating to the Community Music School, what kind of programs? Do you have a focus on anything in particular right now?
5: Well, generally, it's general operating expenses, but we've been growing our programs for ages 6 through 9, and that's been a big focus for us right now, and that's where we've been putting a lot of our energy and infrastructure. We've seen our participation in our programs grow by 25% over the past 3 years, and the scope and size of our organization has grown 50% over the past 4 years. So a lot of our efforts have been around scaling up what we offer and making sure that we really have meaningful programs for all ages, and bringing on the faculty who are really trained and experts in teaching that age group of age 6 through 9.
1: You know, get them started early. It's way easier to learn.
5: That's right.
1: It's way easier to learn an instrument when you're younger.
5: Yeah, yeah. Or just even to get foundational, strong music education opportunities that carry you all the way through.
1: Right.
5: I think Travis Kelce was just talking about how he said that he recommends everybody learn an instrument, because that discipline that he learned taking an instrument is what he says allows him to do what he does now so well. And I mean, again, music education is an important subject on its own that I argue that we should all learn and develop, just like math or science. But then there are residual other things that people learn through doing this that I would argue are hard to find elsewhere.
1: I like to think it made me a little bit better at math growing up, being able to like do the notes and the counting. But
5: what was your instrument, or did you sing or play? Or
1: I played guitar growing up, but I didn't really try learning until I was probably in the third grade, so maybe about 9. And then I took lessons on and off, electric, acoustic, through high school and even into my early 20s. But I'll tell you, had my parents started me at 6, maybe it would have stuck a little bit better.
5: Right, right. But good for you for doing it, because if you develop that, I would argue, and probably have an even greater appreciation for everyone who does it and that music. So it's great. I think it's an important part of life.
1: Right. Now I just talk about people for a living that are really good at doing music.
5: Well, but you know what you're talking. Now you know what you're talking about, right?
1: Exactly. I can tell you if a song's a hit or not.
5: Exactly. There you go. You can predict it.
1: Well, Rick, thank you for hanging with us and talking about the Community Music School. Of course, if you want to make a donation and have that 15% match made through the Birdies program, thanks to Webster Bank and Aetna, head to TravelersChampionship.com to make your donation. 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Thank you, Rick.
5: Perfect. Thank you, Amanda Jo. Appreciate it. Have a great day, everyone.
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1: 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Last year, Travelers donated $4 million to area charities, 2.8 of that from their Birdies for Charity program, thanks to Webster Bank and Aetna, which matches 15% of donations made to participating charities now through the Sunday of the Travelers Championship here in Cromwell. Today, we've got Beth Hines with us, the executive director from Community Partners in Action. How are you doing today?
6: I'm doing well.
1: Now, Community Partners in Action, you help individuals adapt from life in the system to the community. And this particular program, I didn't realize, has a deep history in Connecticut. Since what, 1875?
6: We sure do. We actually just celebrated our 150th anniversary. So our roots do go back to 1875, when a group of people got together over concerns about the inhumane conditions that existed at the time at the Wethersfield State Farm Prison. And also, there were no reentry services for people who were leaving that prison. Some of the concerns included men and women being housed together in the same prison. So we had a number of people that came together. Actually, Charles Dudley Warner was one of them. He was the founder and owner of or publisher of the Hartford Courant.
1: Wow.
6: And also Mark. And the word is that Mark Twain was involved as well. We actually have his name, his signature on some of our documents, our historical documents that date back to that. Yeah.
1: That's some Connecticut history nugget for you. I love that.
6: No doubt. Mark Twain, he was definitely someone committed to social justice, so it makes sense that this was an area he was focused on.
1: Now, often so many, you know, want to see somebody serve their time, but then they don't think, how do we really break a cycle? And that's through opportunity, and that's what you guys help to do and what donors help to do, am I right?
6: Absolutely. You know, 95% of the people that go into incarceration are coming home, and so we as a society, as a community, need to determine, you know, do we want that person to be better prepared for when they're released to come home, so that they can successfully transition back to work, into stable housing, support their families, and become taxpaying citizens of Connecticut.
3: Now, I think there's this idea that a lot of people get hung up on that not me, not anybody in my family or my friend circle, but that's really not the case. And a big problem, I think, getting out of it when somebody does serve time is opportunity and resources.
6: At this point, you know, in our lives, I think we're all touched in some way, whether it's through incarceration or substance abuse or mental health.
3: Mm-hmm.
6: And so, you know, by providing support for services that Community Partners in Action offer, you know, you're really providing assistance to people that are struggling with those issues. And if we think in terms of friends and family, there are many people that are, you know, are dealing with challenges related to addiction and mental health, which often lead to incarceration. So, you know, I don't think that this is, you know, isolated or unique. It's a lot of people that are impacted by the judicial system.
1: I hate to say it, but I think everybody's got somebody in their family that's been connected or touched by this at some point. And obviously the only way you're going to break a cycle is by, you know, getting them away, getting them help, and giving them the opportunity and again, the chance to really integrate back into community.
6: Absolutely. I mean, you know, the fact of the matter is we just don't have enough of the services available in the community to meet the needs. And so what happens is people end up in the carceral system, and that's just not the place to get better.
1: Now, what are some of the programs that a donor would be supporting if they donate to you guys?
6: We currently operate the Waterbury and Hartford Reentry Welcome Centers. This is a hub of services that exist for people returning home from prison. So we actually have the Department of Correction works closely with our staff to coordinate drop-offs to the centers. So instead of someone being released, you know, to the city of Hartford or the city of Waterbury on the town green with nothing but the clothes on their back, we are able to partner with the Department of Correction and identify the date and time that they're going to be brought to the center so that our staff are prepared for when they come. We'll also have had an opportunity to discuss with the reentry counselors, you know, what are the needs of the individuals that are being brought to the center so that we can get started on a transition plan. And so when they come to us, you know, really the first goal is to stabilize them, to understand what their needs are, to make sure their very basic needs are met. And that includes housing, which is a significant challenge for people coming home from prison.
1: So not only getting them into homes too, but also like helping them find jobs as well, right?
6: Absolutely. You know, and you know, sometimes you are struggling with, you know, what is the most appropriate

0: who are incarcerated, and they produce the most beautiful artwork. We have annual shows that display their work to their families and the communities. We have alumni shows to feature artwork of those artists who have been released back into the community. So many of the artists from those from the Prison Arts Program have gone on to have successful ventures in the community. We have one gentleman that we are still in touch with who has a studio in Troy, New York, has made a wonderful life for himself in terms of his artwork. He's been commissioned by the state to do metal sculptures.
1: Wow.
0: We've had artists featured in the Washington Post.
1: Wow.
0: I know. Amazing. It really is.
1: Yeah, definitely. I saw the list of some of the places in Connecticut where they have some of their artwork displayed. And I think the Bloomfield Library in my town was listed. So I kind of want to go and check that out. But if you want to see that
0: list.
1: Yeah,
0: go check it out.
1: Yeah, you want to see all the ways you can help or what your funds will do for Community Partners in Action. You can check that out at your website, correct?
0: That is correct. So that's cpa-ct.org. And the programs that I just talked about, Prison Arts and the Reentry Welcome Centers, are three of the programs that we don't necessarily have state contracts for, at least state contracts that are able to fund the rest of the program. And so by having Birdies for Charity and our donors contribute to the agency, they are directly supporting those services that are not funded by the state. And so we're really grateful for that support. A lot of that support goes to helping people meet their basic needs, such as housing, clothing, food. And so it's really important that our donors are aware that, you know, everything that they provide, if they say they want the money to go to the welcome centers, that's exactly where it goes. If they want it to go to Prison Arts, it goes to Prison Arts.
1: That's awesome. And of course, if you want to make a donation and have that 15% match made, thanks to Webster Bank and Aetna, head to travelerschampionship.com to make your donation to Community Partners in Action. Beth, thank you so much.
0: Thank you. I really appreciate the opportunity to speak with you today. We've already seen donations coming in. We're thrilled to be a part of Birdies for Charity. This is our first time with the Travelers Championship, so we're really excited here to take part in this initiative.
1: Oh, that's awesome. You guys are first-timers.
0: Yes. And so far, so good.
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1: Over 220 charities are participating this year, and right now we're here with Mark Moriarty, the Chief Executive Officer at First Tee Connecticut. How are you?
4: Doing well, and looking forward to the Travelers Championship not too far away.
1: Yeah, you know, you're the first golf-related charity I've talked to, so I'm assuming you're a good golfer.
4: Well, that's always a subjective answer, but it's an interesting point. So, right, First Tee Connecticut, I am absolutely a golfer. It's what I love. It's what I do. And what we get to do on a daily basis is introduce the game of golf to young people across the state, let them know that whether they're playing golf or learning anything new, you don't have to be really good right away. So a lot of what we do, as importantly, is our life skills curriculum, and in exposing them to all of those, you know, skills that will help them know it's okay if you're not, you know, doing it, you know, if you're not the best golfer in the world.
1: You know, I always, music and sports for me, I found have always been, you know, great uniters. And sports, I will say hands down to anybody, I was like, get your kids involved, whatever it is, you know, find something that they like and they want to learn more about, because really you do learn important life skills by working at something like that at such a young age. So what's the age range that your program covers?
4: So we work with young people as young as 5 at some of our sites.
1: Oh, wow.
4: Classes for 5 and 6 year olds, which is a, you know, unique and

0: different and very exciting group of young people to work with. But traditionally, our programming technically begins at 7, and you can stay involved with First Tee in a programming and or a coaching manner until the time you go off to college. So we really are lucky to work with young people throughout the duration of their youth.
1: Wow. And if somebody donates to you guys, what kind of programs are they supporting?
0: Well, they're supporting golf as our classroom, right? So we're absolutely using the sport of golf, as you said, to bring young people in, get them excited. And then once they're here, any donation, including those from Birdies for Charity, are supporting our trained and specialized coaches who are working on that curriculum exposure. So we're creating activity-based programming where they're having a good time, learning with friends, new and old, from across the community, and we're really most interested in setting them up for success with whatever they do in life, whether it be in the game of golf, in the classroom, or in our community.
1: And do you have any personal stories of kids that have gone through the program and then maybe gone off to play in college?
0: We do. Yeah, we're very lucky to have really an amazingly talented group of alumni. And actually this year during the Travelers, First Tee is going to be hosting what's called an alumni meetup, right? So an invitation for young people who are now working in the community to come back together. And so I've been at the chapter for 15 years, amazingly enough. And when I look at our guest list for that event, it is the who's who of the most impressive young people. For example, Jacob Ecke is a young man from Cheshire who I went to Pebble Beach with when he was a senior in high school for a national event.
1: Uh-huh.
0: He went down and earned a college degree, did an internship with Senator Murphy, and is still working on Senator Murphy's staff in Hartford now. So, just one example of a young man who loves the game, is very talented, certainly would beat me 10 times out of 10. But beyond that, he just is such an impressive young person now who's, certainly making a difference and making an impact through his chosen profession.
1: Super cool. And if you were to give anybody, a tip that's just starting to really work on their golf game, what would it be?
0: Give yourself some grace. again, with any new skill, none of us are necessarily set up to succeed right away. And so when it comes to golf, I would say, certainly give yourself some grace. And if you are a parent or a caregiver for a young person, have them, learn the game in a fun and exciting way. We happen to think First Tee is a great way to do that. But I'm a huge proponent of all young people, especially having a chance to try the game. And if they love it, what are the possibilities? They are really, endless.
1: And is there any golfers you're in particular looking forward to seeing at Travelers this year?
0: Well, we've got two First Tee ambassadors that play on the tour who are aspiring to get themselves qualified.
1: Awesome.
0: Austin Smotherman and Alex Smalley. So we'd be extra excited to see them if they make the criteria. But honestly, we're so lucky in Cromwell to have, the very best players in the world. I'm thrilled to see them all. And, for our young people, last year we actually had an activation with Denny McCarthy, who was a participant in last year's event. He came out to Goodwin Park in Hartford and spent an hour hands-on with a huge group of young people. And, again, what a role model to talk about what he's been able to do through golf and just be an example for young people. So I'm looking forward to seeing them all and hopefully picking up a tip or two from any of them who I can see in action.
1: That's awesome. So firstteeconnecticut.org, that's where you can go to learn more. But if you want to get them that 15% match, make sure you make your donation through the travelerschampionship.com website. Mark, thank you so much for joining us today.
0: Thanks for having me. We'll see you in June.
1: Yeah.
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Lionel Richie and Earth, Wind & Fire. Same night, People's Bank Arena, July 10th. 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

Flavor Flav jumping in the spotlight. His request to organize a parade and multi-day series of events to honor female athletes. A She Weekend in Vegas unanimously approved. He says it's a celebration of the most elite women athletes in the United States, and he's honored to bring them all to Vegas, noting that he is a girl dad and a big supporter of women's sports. No doubt, Flavor Flav, very cool. 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

remember growing up as a kid and hearing every Eddie Money song blast out of my sister's room. Super fan would be an understatement. They throw around the word stalker, but we'll stay away from that. Good morning, it's Steve Kelly, the River 105.9 variety from the 80s and more. Night Ranger on deck after the Goo Goo Dolls.

The River 105.9 variety from the 80s and more, their farewell tour, or so they say, a couple of nights ago, I understand, in Charlotte, lead singer Arnell said, "We'll see you again." Not really sure what that means. I know Journey's going to be at People's Bank Arena tonight at 7:30. Got him on the way next at the Gin Blossoms, the River 105.9.

Elliot and Janelle in Brantford, thank you so much for the call. Give me a buzz whenever you want. 860-522-1059. Would love to hear from you. I have got you Bon Jovi next after Huey Lewis and the News at the River 105.9.

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1: Prince at the River 105.9, variety from the 80s and more. And Steve, I know it's a little cloudy, it's a little misty, or in some areas it's just cold and rainy. And in the outdoor cookout plans, definitely going to be moving them indoors for the most part. John Waite on the way at the Creed on the River. 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

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I've got your Alanis Morissette. Matter of fact, I'm going to do it next after Dan Hartman, the River 105.9, variety from the 80s and more.

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Dave Matthews Band at the Meadows Music Theater, July 25th. 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

Poison at the River 105.9 Variety from the 80s and more. I'm Steve Kelly. Adam Rivers on the way next to take you through the rest of Sunday. Have a great time. Enjoy your long weekend. And always remember why we have this long weekend.

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MJ right there on the River 105.9 Variety from the 80s and more. I'm Adam. Hope you are having a great weekend. We're not going to talk about the weather on the show. We're going to pretend that it is a lot better than it is. We're going to pretend that it might be 85 right now. The River 105.9.

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Bridie from the 80s and more on the River 105.9. Hope you are having a great weekend. I really have been looking around a lot for an amazing Memorial Day deal on anything that I might need coming up, and I'm not really finding anything right now. I don't know about you. I'm not. Natalie Imbruglia right now in Torn on the River.

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0: Variety from the 80s and more on the River 105.9. I'm Adam. What do you got going on for the weekend right now, Darlene?
1: I'm just bringing my daughter to work.
0: That's it for the whole weekend?
1: Yeah, that's it. I got another daughter recovering from surgery.
0: Oh, man. You are like the caretaker for Memorial Day weekend.
1: I am.
0: Well, you're a hero for that, so I'm going to give you a round of applause, even though I know you would rather probably be doing something fun.
1: Thank you. I appreciate it.

0: Variety from the 80s and more on the River 105.9. Hope you are having a great weekend and a great Sunday. The weather will be a little bit better tomorrow. Not any rain, really, and it will be a little bit warmer, but the week not really looking all that great. And we are beginning another summer for like the third year in a row with it being cold and dreary. I don't know what we've got going on in that apartment. On the way, coming up, we'll play the Goo Goo Dolls, Queen, and Blondie. Coming up on the River 105.9.
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8: Eczema is unpredictable, but you can flare less with Ebglyss, a once-monthly treatment for moderate to severe eczema. 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And most of those people maintain skin that's still more clear at 1 year with monthly dosing.
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Journey on the River 105.9 variety from the 80s and more. A really big night here in Hartford. We finally have got them coming back. That date from November now going to be later on tonight in a great show.

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Happy Sunday, variety from the 80s and more on the River 105.9. I'm Adam, and I don't want to complain about the weather, but you've got to be kidding me right now on Memorial Day weekend. Tonic right now on the River.

The weather may not be good, and it might not be a lot better tomorrow, but I know a lot of people are going to Journey later on tonight here in Hartford. Going to be a great night and a great show. Enjoy if you are going to be going. And no, I do not have anything to give away for it. We did that already. 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

Variety from the 80s and more on the River 105.9. That guy right there, Billy Idol, will be getting a Lifetime Achievement Award tomorrow night at the American Music Awards. Really weird for them to be on Memorial Day Monday night, but they will be tomorrow night on ABC.

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Variety from the 80s and more on the River 105.9. We are hours away right now from Journey performing here in downtown Hartford at the People's Bank Arena. Gonna be a great time and a great show later on tonight. Here they are on the River 105.9.

Variety from the 80s and more on the River 105.9. Hope you are having a great weekend. I heard a rumor that there may be brand new Nickelback coming at some point this year. I don't know anything about it and can't find anything online, but there might be. Far away right now on the River 105.9.

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Variety from the 80s and more on the River 105.9. I would love to come on the radio and tell you the weather will be better tomorrow, but not looking like it really will be. The River.

The countdown on, a lot of people already coming in. It's at Downtown Hartford, getting ready for the Big Journey Show later on tonight at the People's Bank Arena. 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If you are going, enjoy it. 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

Variety from the 80s and more on the River 105.9. I have no idea when we move to Seattle, but looking like the week, not looking a lot better than Memorial Day weekend for weather.

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A lot of the parades and Memorial Day stuff that was supposed to be today got canceled or pushed inside. But tomorrow, let's talk in 8 minutes.

Hey, Tanya's listening out in the car in West Hartford, wherever you are, too. I'm glad we're a part of your weekend. Thanks very much. This is the River 105.9 variety from the 80s and more.

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The River 105.9 variety from the 80s and more. The Span had another weekend of the residency in Las Vegas. That would have been a really good little last-minute break to get out there this weekend. There's no doubt.

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Stephanie, thank you very much for listening to Southington. She's out in the car, wherever you are, too. Happy long weekend. Thanks for hanging out with us. This is the River 105.9 variety from the 80s and more.

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1: This ain't no disco. 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

The River 105.9 variety from the 80s and more for a little bit of a cool weekend so far. We got so much time left, though, and tomorrow looks awesome. Bunch of sunshine coming, 70s. Enjoy it.

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